It is October 1st today. September has come and gone. And now it's time to think about the pumpkin patch, about the local holiday bazaars, about a Halloween party. I hope you stick around tonight and every night this autumn with us.

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1: Hi, you've called the Delilah Show. Who is this?
2: My name is Armando.
1: Hello, Armando. What can I do for you?
2: Yes, Delilah, I'm here listening to your radio station like always on a nice cold evening, and I'm here thinking about my beautiful fiance.
1: And who is your beautiful fiance? Who are you engaged to?
2: My beautiful fiance's name is Glenda Lee Sanchez, and I wanted to see if you could please play a song for her. There's no day I don't think about her. I love her to death, and we're actually getting married on December the 5th.
1: Congratulations.
2: Thank you.
1: Are you having a big wedding, a small wedding, a house wedding? What are you doing?
2: It's a big wedding.
1: How many people are you expecting?
2: About 110.
1: Nice size wedding. Are you nervous? How old are you?
2: I'm 28.
1: So you're old enough to know what you want.
2: Yeah, I'm a little nervous, but they're happy nerves. Normal.
1: So what's the biggest fear? What's the thing that you're a little trepidatious about?
2: Well, I'm not scared of really anything. I'm just, because I'm happy, and we've always learned to work things out. Everybody goes through hard times, but I believe, I'm a person who strongly believes when there's love, you can do it, the impossible.

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Donate now. Tonight's letter comes from Shane. He says, "My name is Shane and I have a family that I would give my life for. My wife and I have been married almost 10 years. We have a 6-year-old daughter and a 14-year-old son from my first marriage. That marriage ended when my first wife died unexpectedly. My dilemma is now with my son and my wife. They're always fighting and it's ripping this family apart. When we first married, they got along great.

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1: Tonight's Delilah's Dilemma is from a dad named Shane, whose first wife passed away. He was a single dad with a son, remarried, and has a daughter with his now wife. And the wife and the son are at odds with one another. Shane, there's a very telling line in your letter to me, and that is that my wife plays the part of the wicked stepmom to a T. And I'm a little confused. Are you saying that she really is the wicked stepmom to your son, or that he's casting her and seeing her in that role, but she's not really? If she is being unkind, unloving, unsupportive to your son, it's your responsibility to protect your child. No one deserves to be emotionally or mentally or physically abused. And if she really is being the wicked stepmom, you have to intervene and protect your child. And then you go on to say, and now that he's a teen and crazy anyhow, they're at one another's throats. My best advice, Shane, would be to get your family to a good family counselor ASAP. Your son is probably grieving the loss of his mom and feeling displaced by his little sister. And if you're now wife is being unloving to him, you need help. Get a family counselor. Get help. And be there for your son. You have to be there for your son. You're the only advocate he has. And it's your God-given responsibility to make sure that he is protected and feels loved.

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1: So how was your Throwback Thursday today? 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What did you do on Throwback Thursday? 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
2: Well, I wanted to make a dedication to a friend of mine that I met, and her name's Amber, and she is amazing. She's a little bit younger than me, and, you know, I don't know how things are going to work out, but...
1: You've got a crush on her.
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1: My name is Chris. Boy, I've been trying to get a hold of you, my lady. You know, we listen to your music, me and my husband, every night.
2: Well, thank you. What's your husband's name?
1: My husband's name is Don.
2: And what song, Chris, can I play for you and your hubby tonight?
1: Well, I got hurt about 7 years ago. And he's just wonderful. I don't know how I manage it without him. And, you know, especially last week is our anniversary. I could not get through to you. I was trying, and my husband told me, he said, why write her a letter? And so I tried tonight because he's working tonight, and he's listening your music usually when he's driving at night. And so maybe you can play us a song.
2: And he's working tonight, so it's just you and me together on the radio.
1: Yes, Mom, and you're so wonderful, and God bless you.
2: So when he comes home, will you be sound asleep, or are you going to wait up for him?
1: I'll wait up for him anyway, but he will hear you because he's on the road listening to your music.
2: Well, when he gets home tonight, you have a nice slow dance with him, and I'll play a song for you.
1: Thank you, Delilah, and God bless you and your family.
2: Thank you, honey.
1: Thank you. Bye-bye.
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0: 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As the days are getting shorter and we embrace a new season, it might be time to consider a new hobby. A craft project like knitting or painting or baking. Getting your hands and your heart away from the devices. Scrolling through TikTok is not a hobby. It's not. It doesn't produce anything. You sit there and you watch videos of other people making things. You watch videos of other people building houses in the woods or building winter gardens or building greenhouses out of old windows. Can you tell what pops up in my feed a lot? You watch those things, but you're not doing those things. You're sitting for hours doing nothing but scrolling. Put the devices down and find a hobby that you love. Something to think about as the days get shorter. 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
1: Patrick, welcome. This is Delilah. What can I do for you?
2: I've actually been trying to call in for a long time now, and I finally got in. There was this girl that I met 2 years ago, and in that time, she's still the only girl that I would keep my hand on my phone for 3 hours in order to try and get through to your radio show.
1: Yep, that you're sprung.
2: Well, she tells me that she listens to you every night, and
1: do you listen to me every night? Is the question, Patrick?
2: Do I? Well,
1: no, not really. But for her, I will.
2: Well, I wanted to see what all the rave reviews was about.
1: How am I doing so far?
2: You're doing great. I'm just lucky enough to have gotten through.
1: And what's her name?
2: Her name is Rachel.
1: So Rachel sends you over the moon.
2: She has. She has.
1: You are bit by the love bug.
2: I think that somewhere she has a list of 100 things that she wants to do before she dies. And even if this isn't one of them, I know she'll appreciate it.
1: What if the next, list on her 100 things that she wants to do is like climb in an active volcano? Are you going to go for that?
2: No, I wouldn't go for that.
1: Swim with sharks?
2: Well, I think they have more to do with safe activities. One is to visit every major league ballpark, things like that, milestones.
1: That's on her list?
2: Yeah, that's on her list, believe it or not.
1: Wow, I'd rather swim with sharks.
2: Well, maybe we can add it to hers. Who knows?
1: Good luck to you. Let me play a song for your sweetheart.
2: Thank you.

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1: I love being a part of your night. I love getting your messages. I love it when you write to me on Instagram or Facebook and say, Delilah, I've been listening for a long time. I've got my kids in the car listening. I love getting notes from people who say, oh my gosh, my mom forced me to listen to you when I was a kid, but now I choose to listen to you. I am here to hopefully help you make a little sense out of a world gone mad. World is crazy. I was talking to an old friend, Joe, the other day who has insomnia, and he's up like at 4 o'clock every morning, and he goes, oh my gosh, there is absolutely nothing to watch. I got 500 TV channels and there's nothing worth watching because it's all insane. It's all craziness. You turn on the news or you read the news and your heart is broken. So much sadness, so much insanity, so much antagonistic ugly going on. I am here at night to try to be the counterbalance, the counterweight to all that ugly. This show is about love. It's about peace. It's about acceptance. It's about encouraging. It's about letting people be who they are and not trying to manipulate or force your agenda upon them. It's about inclusion. It's about love. And love, when you love somebody, there's no room for that ugly. There's no room for the hateful rhetoric that's going on. There's no room for division and divisiveness. Something to think about as we slip through this night together. You're listening to Delilah.
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1: We were hoping if you could play a song for our friend Maren. We're all international students, and Maren is going back home to Germany. 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And so we're really sad.
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You can make a dedication right now if you'd like. 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Not too much detail here. But if you've had a love that's been rekindled, write to us. I'd love to hear from you.

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1: Hi, Paula. This is Delilah. What can I do for you?
2: Hi, Delilah. I have some very special women in my life, my aunt, my mother, my grandmother, and I'd like for you to play a song for them. I'm thinking about them tonight, and I'm missing them. I had always lived fairly close to them, close to the same town as my mother and my grandmother, and I got married for the first time last year at age 38 and moved away from my family for the first time, and I'd always been so close to those three, and now I live a state away, and I don't get to see them as much as I used to, but we try to take a trip once a year together and still do special things. We're on the phone a lot, but they are just wonderful, wonderful women, and I miss them.
1: I will play that song for you.
2: Great, I appreciate it so much.
1: You have a good night, honey.
2: Thank you. You too.

0: 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I hope so. I hope you are doing that tonight. Thank you for letting me be a part of that process. I'm here to help you take care of your heart. 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
1: Hi, good evening. You've called the Delilah Show. Who is this?
2: My name is Ashley.
1: Hi, Ashley. What can I do for you?
2: Hi, I wanted to call and get a song for me and my boyfriend.
1: I'm here. What can I do for you?
2: Well, it was a very hard beginning, and I kind of gave up on love. And I found him online, and it started out really rough. Like, we had really hard patches, and now we have a house together, and everything's just going so great now.
1: And how long has it been since you started this relationship?
2: We've been together a little over a year.
1: A little over a year, and you've already got a home together?
2: Yeah, we're renting a house.
1: Wow.
2: Yeah.
1: It sounds like you've overcome enough to, are you talking future, talking forever? Is this the one?
2: I feel like he's the one. He takes very good care of me.
1: And has he, like, maybe talked to your folks about him being the one?
2: Yes, he's very close with my grandparents, actually. Like, my family adores him.
1: Awesome. Good for you. I will play a song for you.
2: All right. Thank you so much.

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1: Every night I invite you to slow down and love someone. And you probably think, or you may think, that's a silly little trite thing that I say. It's not. It's been my life philosophy since I was very young. I believe it with every fiber of my being that God put us here to love one another, that our joy might be full if you reach out in love to others, if you share your love. And I'm not talking romantic, huggy, kissy kind of love. That kind of love is great if you happen to have it in your life, but that's not what I'm talking about. I'm talking about love for mankind. I'm talking about taking a stand for things that are right, going the extra mile, speaking up for those who are less fortunate, being intolerant of cruelty or prejudice, racism. I'm talking about making the world a better place for our children, picking up after yourself, recognizing that there's a whole lot of wrongs that need to be righted, and you could be the one to start in your neighborhood. Clean up a field that's littered, plant a flower, put flower boxes in front of your own house. Read to a child, volunteer at a school, give blood, give money, pray for others, reach out to the shut-ins, visit a nursing home. There's so many little things that you can do to make a difference in the lives of others. If you're feeling lonely tonight, if you're feeling abandoned, get out of your head and reach out to others. Something to think about as we slip through this night together. 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
1: Terry, welcome. This is Delilah. Why do you have a heavy heart tonight?
2: Well, I am currently in a separation from my husband, and I have three daughters that are right in the middle of it, and it's been really difficult for all of us, and I wanted to dedicate a song to them.
1: Okay, how long have you been separated?
2: About a month.
1: Oh, so this is brand new, fresh pain.
2: Yeah.
1: How old are your girls?
2: 13, 9, and 8.
1: And is their father involved in their lives still, or did he just disappear altogether?
2: No, he's still involved. He actually picks them up every day and visits them and, you know, spends time with them and stuff like that.
1: Awesome.
2: Yeah.
1: Well,
2: yeah.
1: I know, having gone through it myself a few years ago, actually I've been divorced more than once, but once that my children were aware of that, the best gift I could give them was keeping my stuff to myself.
2: Yeah.
1: They don't need to be burdened with what's going on between mom and dad in a negative way. And if you can keep your stuff to yourself and no negative talk about their daddy and vice versa, that'll be the best gift you can give your kids.
2: Okay.
1: If he wants to be an active part of their life every week, let alone every day, girlfriend, do you know how rare that is?
2: Yeah.
1: So if this guy is stepping up to the plate and still wants to parent his children, whatever is between you and him, try not to let it spill into that situation with his babies.
2: Yeah, it's hard. As the kids are going to bed, they love to listen to your show and hear your voice and hear all the stories. And I've actually been trying to call forever.
1: Well, I'm glad you got through. I'm sorry your heart is breaking, but I can tell you, you will get through this. You will come out on the other side. You will be stronger. And so will your girls. It's not the end of the world.
2: Thank you so much, Delilah.
1: God bless you.
2: God bless you.

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2: Hi, who's this?
3: Hi, Delilah. This is Delphia.
2: Delphia, what can I do for you?
3: I would like to make a dedication to my fiancé, Bobby.
2: And what do you want to tell him?
3: I just want to tell him that he is truly a miracle to me. I am 45, never been married, truly thought that love had passed me by, and he is my ideal dream come true, everything I've ever wanted in my lifetime in a man, and I truly believe he was definitely heaven sent.
2: So where did you meet? You're 45. Were you looking to fall in love, or had you just sort of figured out I'm going to be single forever?
3: Well, I sort of thought I would be single forever, but my childhood dream was to always be a bride. And I actually met him through a letter.
2: Through a letter where? What?
3: A friend of mine had a another friend who was looking for a pen pal. And we started writing back and forth. And we just fell in love. And he's such a wonderful person. He's concerned about my feelings. We have great communication, and to get communication from a man, that's really something. He cares about me. He cares about how I feel, what I think.
2: And was he looking for love, or did this just sort of happen to him as well?
3: It actually happened to him as well.
2: And are we talking forever yet, Delphia?
3: Forever and ever, till death do we part.
2: Let me find a song for you.
3: Thank you.

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1: Eyes of Faith makes stunningly good-looking eyeglasses. I should know, they're the only glasses I wear. 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One example, a 7-year-old boy was recently given new, much-needed eyeglasses. It's the first time ever this little boy could see the words on the chalkboard and in a book. When you become a member of Eyes of Faith Vision Plan, you not only get reimbursed for your annual eye exam from any licensed eye care professional, but you also provide a life-changing eye exam at the Eyes of Hope Vision Center in Ghana. 99% of the time is the first eye exam ever for that individual. The Eyes of Faith Vision Plan offers discounts on eyeglass frames, contact lenses, virtual eye care appointments, and so much more. 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Go online to this new website, eyesoffaith.vision. Tonight's letter comes from Shane. He says, "My name is Shane and I have a family that I would give my life for. My wife and I have been married almost 10 years. We have a 6-year-old daughter and a 14-year-old son from my first marriage. That marriage ended when my first wife died unexpectedly. My dilemma is now with my son and my wife. They're always fighting and it's ripping this family apart. When we first married, they got along great. But then my daughter was born and slowly they began to grow apart. And to tell the truth, my wife plays the part of the wicked stepmom to a T. Now that he's a teen and crazy anyhow, they're always at one another's throats. It's so bad that the police have been called. My son wants to move out. I love my family, my whole family, but I don't know what to do. I grew up in a dysfunctional home and I hated it. I don't want that for my children. Please help. I don't know where to turn. From a confused dad named Shane." Shane, I will have my words for you coming up next. You're listening to Delilah.
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21: 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Plan a trip for a Blue Ridge Reset.

now wife, and the wife and the son are at odds with one another. Shane, there's a very telling line in your letter to me, and that is that my wife plays the part of the wicked stepmom to a T. And I'm a little confused. Are you saying that she really is the wicked stepmom to your son, or that he's casting her and seeing her in that role, but she's not really? If she is being unkind, unloving, unsupportive to your son, it's your responsibility to protect your child. No one deserves to be emotionally or mentally or physically abused. And if she really is being the wicked stepmom, you have to intervene and protect your child. And then you go on to say, and now that he's a teen and crazy anyhow, they're at one another's throats. My best advice, Shane, would be to get your family to a good family counselor ASAP. Your son is probably grieving the loss of his mom and feeling displaced by his little sister. And if your now wife is being unloving to him, you need help. Get a family counselor. Get help and be there for your son. You have to be there for your son. You're the only advocate he has. And it's your God-given responsibility to make sure that he is protected and feels loved.

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1: 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He was a single dad with a son, remarried, and has a daughter with his

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2: Do you ever travel on a plane, on a bus, on the train, and you strike up a conversation with the person next to you, and you are blessed or touched by something they say? I was traveling the other day, and I was seated next to a man named Max. He was delightful. Max is a Hasidic Jew whose parents were born in Arkansas but moved to Austria after World War II. And his father was actually murdered there when he was a young boy. And he had a very difficult life, but his faith sustained him. And today, he is an older, wiser man with 6 children and 35 grandchildren. And he was such a joy to talk to. And by the end of our trip, I knew that God had put him in the seat next to me just for me to make his acquaintance and to have a delightful conversation. When this man talked about his wife, the love of his life, his face danced with joy. When he talked about his children and their accomplishments, some of them are high school teachers, and the special needs kids they work with and the way they go out of their way to help people, he was animated with joy for his family. I don't even know what he does for a living. He never told me. He was on a business trip. Don't know, don't care. It was his love for his wife, his family, and his faith that just brought him to life. When you're traveling, I hope you take the time to talk to the people that God places next to you, because they might have a message for you like Max had for me yesterday. Something to think about anyway as we travel through life together. 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
1: Hi, Gary.
2: How are you doing, Mom?
1: I'm good. What can I do for you?
2: I met my wife 20 years ago. I love her with all my heart, but it seems like she's never there for me. She never has no time for me.
1: What is she doing instead of spending time with the one that loves her?
2: There's always somebody, some family member, some girlfriend, or somebody else.
1: You know what's going to happen is the day's going to come where you say, I can't do this anymore. I'm lonely. Because it's one thing to be lonely when you're alone, when you're, you know, single. There's a kind of loneliness that comes from being single. But it's not nearly as painful, I don't think, as the kind of lonely that comes when you're like you in a relationship with somebody who doesn't want to be emotionally connected to you.
2: Well, the only thing that keeps me going, I tell you, is my son.
1: But your sons can only keep you going for so long before that need for intimacy and need for love is going to become overwhelming. You're far too much a committed family man to leave your family. But there may come a point where you finally tell her, I can't live like this. You gotta make another arrangement, honey, because I'm tired of being lonely.
2: I want to tell her this every day, but I can't. I'm telling you. I just can't do it.
1: I think there's going to come a breaking point where you really can't do it.
2: I don't know, Delilah.
1: I don't either, but God knows, and he knows exactly what you should do and when you should do it. And if you will pray and keep your eyes on him, he will give you wisdom and guidance.
2: Thank you very much.
1: All right. Good luck, honey. God bless you.
2: Thank you.

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Low key. You've got so much to think about through the course of the day. So many errands to run and things to do that you're busy, busy, busy. You feel like you're burning the candle at both ends. I'm here to remind you to slow down and love someone.

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1: Hi, good evening. You've called the Delilah Show. Who is this?
2: This is Aaron.
1: Hi, Aaron. What can I do for you?
2: Today is me and my wife's third wedding anniversary. She's a really special lady. And I'm stuck here at work, and I just wanted to play a song for her. I was just wanting to tell her that I love her and thank you for loving me no matter what and just being my best friend.
1: And what is her name?
2: Katie.
1: And it's been 3 years. You know, if you make it to 10, I will sing for you the world famous happy anniversary song.
2: Oh, that's awesome. I'll be sure to call you back in 7 years because I know this gal is the only one for me. And God willing, we'll make it another 7 and make it another 70.

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1: I was talking with someone who is in television, a news reporter, yesterday, and he was saying that he loved the TV station he worked for because they let him be himself and they let his partners, the folks he worked with, all be real. And instead of being sensational or trying to get people riled up, they tried to help people start their day with positive news and positive information and happiness and love. And I thought, you know, I wish every TV station did that, or I might have TV in my house once again. I haven't for over 20 years because I don't want my kids exposed to the angry, ugly, vitriolic, fighting nonsense that's everywhere in our society. And I know I can't wrap them in bubble wrap. I wish that I could. But I don't think that all the ugly, angry, violent nonsense that you see on social media, I don't think it's good for our soul. It's not good for our soul. It's not good for our heart. Whatever things are good, whatever things are kind, whatever things are pure and right, those are the things we should think on. We should think about our kids, our family, our friends. We should think about our pets and making the world a better place. We should think about being kind. 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

to play a song for my parents. Today is their 31st wedding anniversary, and they are the two most important people in the whole world to me. Both are working very hard at helping me with my college education. Mom recently got a job at my university to help with tuition. Today is their special day, and I wanted to let them know how thankful I am for them and to congratulate them on accomplishing 31 years together as a family. Their names are Greg and Carolyn, and mine is Aaron.

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1: And why are you missing your honey?
2: He's gone for a couple months on work. And I know he listens to you every night, so I figured I'd call.
1: Well, I'm glad that you called. I'm sorry you're missing him. What can I play to help your heart through the night?
2: I don't know. You pick a song. I just want him to know that I love him and that I'm thinking of him.
1: And what is his name?
2: His name is Charles.
1: I'll listen to you. Even when you say it, you sound so in love.
2: I am.
1: You sound so in love. I will play a sweet song for you. You have a great night.
2: Thank you. You too.

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1: So how are you doing? 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How happy are you that it's Friday?
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0: 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Teresa Lucas here, letting you in on a little conversation that Deborah and I are having right now. Deborah, you're the type of person that likes to do things efficiently, you know, not more than once if you don't have to, right?
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How about this? 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Yeah, starting next Monday. 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

0: 96.1 The River. Do you need a reheat on your coffee or anything? It's Teresa Lucas. You know what my husband brought home from his parents' house the other day? A stack. Not just one stack. Actually, multiple stacks of comic books that he bought when he was a kid. How cool is that? You know, and the first thing that ran through my head is like, I wonder if those are worth any money. He's probably just going to keep them, though, for sentimental reasons. But Donna, have you ever found something that could be quite valuable and you found it only because you decided to clean your house?
1: I have some old movie memorabilia.
0: Oh.
1: And I started cleaning and found it and realized that I could probably make a few bucks on it.
0: That is very cool. I think I might be looking for your posts on eBay.
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0: 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I gotta have faith, faith, faith.
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1: 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You pick it. 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Bye-bye.
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0: 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Hey, Lori, here is your song request finally. Sorry it took so long.
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1: Hey there, it's Teresa Lucas. Thanks for letting me play all this variety for you tonight. Coming up on 2 a.m.
0: And did you hear?
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0: 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Hey, Jamie, thanks for listening tonight. What do you have to say?
1: You play songs that I just love, you know, and from the 80s and new music that I love. I love the songs you play. I love everything about it.
0: Oh, man. You know what? That is music to my ears. Thank you.

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1: At Teresa Lucas 3 on Twitter. 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Thank you for the follow. 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
1: 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I got to put that on my to-do list.
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1: Gotta give it to Pam and her husband Mike. 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Uh-oh. 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

0: Baton Rouge's 96.1 The River. Lots and lots of variety on the way. Coming up to 4 a.m. here. How you doing? I'm Teresa Lucas. Hope you had a great day yesterday, and maybe today will be even better. I know Susan's hoping that's the case. Susan, I understand you got a traffic ticket yesterday. What happened?
1: I turned left.
0: Okay.
1: And I guess I shouldn't have. I had all the people were honking and waving me to go. And unfortunately, there was a cop that came up in a lane on the side and gave me a ticket.
0: You know, everyone was cheering you on. That's peer pressure. I'm thinking, aw.

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15: 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All

0: Baton Rouge's 96.1 The River. What are your plans for the weekend?
1: Actually, I'm just working.
0: Oh, well, you know what? Me too.
1: Well, I'll be listening to you.
0: Okay, it sounds like a deal.

0: 101, the river, the best variety of the 80s, 90s, and today. You know, I was going through some of my closets and dressers and actually old bins that we have stored in the basement. You know what I found? I found my very first concert t-shirt. My gosh, this thing's like ancient. It was for the J. Geils Band. I'll never forget that night. Hey, Stacy, do you have any concert t-shirts that you just cannot part with?
1: I still have my Styx Mr. Roboto Tour concert t-shirt. It was the first concert I'd ever been to.
0: Oh.
1: I still love Styx. I don't care what anyone says.
0: Who doesn't?
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1: Guys, it's the first weekend of October. That means something. Everybody's thinking about stuff. Decorating. Murphy, I made a reservation for us to go have that tea that I like at that little tea place, and you can have some crumpets, and we can pretend we're fancy for the afternoon.
0: See, when you say that means something, you're talking about it's like, okay, officially the end of the year here is that whole everything Halloween through Thanksgiving through Christmas.
1: Fourth quarter, whatever you want to call it.
2: It's called Q4.
1: Q4. But to me, you know, yesterday being the first, and it's kind of like, oh my gosh, this is the first weekend of October. You start thinking about all those things. It depends on you. Maybe you're thinking about bringing out the witches and the skeletons and put them in the yard.
0: Well, a lot of people have been doing that already.
1: The costume stuff, you know, maybe you're thinking about baking. Maybe you're thinking ahead to Thanksgiving. It's when you do stuff in your house like that. One of the things that I love to do at this time of the year, and maybe I'll do it tomorrow morning, Murphy, I don't know, but it's your favorite day when I do this. I take all kinds of stuff out of my closet and I start trying new stuff on and I break out the flannel like we talked about earlier. Mm-hmm. You know, it's just like, change of wardrobe is coming. So I pull my boots out.
0: Man, I must not be sophisticated at all because I'm just kind of, if it gets colder, I'll grab something that fits. Otherwise, it's the usual.
2: Me too. Yeah. It's the same closet.
1: You're not a girl. It's not the same closet. Closets are seasonal. I mean, I don't wear my knee-high boots in July, you know, but I do wear them in October, November, December, and onward.
0: You don't like it when I wear that. What's that green? It's not really green, that shirt you don't like?
1: There's a very bright, like, nautical blue that you wear that's a summer shirt. Yeah. And when you roll in here in the fall, it hurts me because it's a summer color. But whatever. You wear what you want. I know. I wanted to let you guys know of another couple of things at this time of the year. Also, you know, it's different to everybody. Some people just like to jump on the couch and binge a comfort food movie. There are a lot of them because yesterday was the first and the streaming services dropped a bunch of feel-good stuff. We told you about the Twilight movies, all five.
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1: All five on Netflix. 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
1: That's right. 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
0: Okay.
1: Country-style ribs in the air fryer. My mom makes them. I talked to her about it. I've added a glaze for these because I like some little sauce and juice once they're done. This is easy. Country style ribs are not really ribs, you guys. You know that. It's just
0: not.
1: It's pork.
2: Yeah.
1: Right.
0: Okay. I was going to ask you what the country style part was, you know.
2: They took the bones out.
1: I mean, thinking they're ribs and they're not being ribs. Them not being ribs, maybe.
2: Have you had this?
1: I haven't had hers, but I've had country style ribs. I've done them in the slow cooker.
0: Yeah, and those are very good.
1: I confirmed this method with her, and we're going to make it this evening, this weekend, Murphy. And so we can report back next week if they turn out. But they you can't go wrong, okay? Doing them in the air fryer, if you do them right, they'll be crispy on the outside and juicy on the inside.
0: Okay.
1: Okay? You just buy a pack of country-style ribs, probably about 2 pounds. That's what they'll be called. They're not really ribs. Pat them dry. You don't want the water in there. You do want to drizzle them with some olive oil. You coat them so that there's olive oil everywhere. And then you use whatever rub you want. It's a dry rub. You can make your own rub if you want. You can just, there's a million different ones you can buy and get it all over. Get it in there. Like really rub it in. Let the word rub be your guide.
0: Yeah.
1: Like really get it in there. Then you put them on a single layer in your air fryer. You don't let them touch and you do them for 6 minutes at 370. You're going to let it warm up first for a few minutes. And then once it's at 370, you do 6 minutes. Take them out. You're going to brush them with a butter and honey mixture. Melt like 2 tablespoons of butter and then add 2 tablespoons of honey. And you just brush it on there and put it back in for 2 minutes. Sensational.
0: That sounds delicious.
1: Sensational. Yeah.
0: You have to have a pretty big air fryer, though, to do this. If you're doing tiny ones, you're only like doing one serving at a time,
1: right? Or you do batches. My mom has a small air fryer, and I even asked her that. That whole pack, she has to do a couple of batches, but she doesn't mind.
2: One rib at a time.
1: Okay. Yeah. Not really. Anyway, country-style ribs in the air fryer. This is one method. I mean, if you go longer and you cook them more, they might be a little dry. Okay? So try to go a little less at first, like the 6 and then the 2 with the honey stuff on top. And if they're not done enough for you, go back for another minute or so. Okay, Murph, are you ready to eat these tonight?
0: Yeah. I'll help you do the basting if you want.
1: Get the recipe now at murphysamandjody.com.
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2: Lots of messages rolling in from Instagram, Messenger, and Facebook. It's all the same. It all comes to the same place. We see it all. So let's get to some. This is from James, directed toward Murphy for sure, based on the subject matter.
0: Okay.
2: And it's not management. He says, I had the same low blood sugar the other night that you did, and it would not come up. I ate some super sugary cereal after glucose tabs, and it still wasn't working. And then, of course, it went the opposite way, meaning his sugar went high.
0: Yeah.
2: He said, it's no fun, but we're still here. And the emoji was the muscle.
0: Well, thank you, James. I appreciate that. Yeah. It's any type 1 diabetic understands that that's a tricky one because you're managing against lows and highs since you give insulin. Mm-hmm. And you have to get in front of those lows really quickly when they happen, or they'll be... It could be pretty rough or nasty outcome.
2: It's funny because I live with you and I know I see this happen to you, but it's not something other people can really see. I certainly can't feel it, but you walk around with this and you can be dangerously low or uncomfortably and dangerously high and the world can't see it.
0: Yeah, right.
2: And I know when your blood sugar is really high, you have described it as the blood feels thick and it feels like
0: it's like a pressure. I mean, it just is
2: about to pop off.
0: It just doesn't feel good.
2: Yeah. So more power to you, James. And thank you for that. Did you replace your glucose tabs that you downed the other night?
0: No, yet? I need to do that. Yeah.
2: We need to do that.
0: Yeah.
2: Yeah. You really need to do that. That's the thing.
0: I know that.
2: And it depends on me to do all that kind of stuff.
0: But... I still have some Sprite backup, but yes, I need to replace them.
2: Okay. All right. Moving on to another comment. This is from Tracy. This is for you and me, Murphy. You need to get Champ a little wagon to pull him in. He would love that. We keep getting that recommendation.
0: The second one today.
2: Yeah. We did pull an older dog of ours a long time ago. Her name is Ashley, in a wagon, and she loved it. And she didn't try to get up because she was having trouble getting up. That was the point. She couldn't get up and down. Champ is not to that point.
0: Yeah, Champ is not that place yet, but I'm still intrigued by what Diane suggested earlier.
2: Me too.
0: I mean, I want to look it up, Walmart or Amazon.
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2: Yeah, and I guess they probably have, when you think of a dog stroller, to me, I think of for little cute dogs. And Champ is a bigger cute dog. So thank you for jumping in anytime. We like hearing from you.
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1: Sam's always up on the new eats. He's the food dude.
2: Got a weird one to start off with today from Tombstone Pizza.
0: Okay.
2: They're selling what they're calling candy corn pizza.
1: No.
2: It's going to get even weirder. It's not just candy corn, like a fruity dessert pizza. It's a regular Tombstone cheese or pepperoni pizza that comes with a few packets of candy corn.
3: To put on top. Better than a sweet pizza,
2: though. You cook the pizza for like 10 minutes, take it out, then you put the candy corn on, put it back for a few minutes so they melt a little, and then you get pepperoni and candy corn.
3: It might be fun for kids. You have to at least like candy corn a little bit to try it.
2: Yeah.
3: That's not so bad because of the counteraction of the pepperoni.
0: Well, and I'm assuming they had to have some tasters go for it first. It's like, you know, all right, guys, I know this sounds weird, but try it.
3: Yeah.
2: And they ignored the tasters and put it out anyway.
3: Okay.
2: And here's the thing. You can't go to the store and get these. It's only going to be on the Tombstone website today.
3: Yeah.
2: On the 9th, next Friday, and then on Friday the 23rd at 2 p.m. Eastern. If you really want to try this, at it. Yeah. Campbell's Soup, they're going into the freezer aisle now. Campbell's Chunky Soup, they're going to have chunky frozen bowls. Not sure about the name there.
0: Yeah, no kidding.
2: Hey, Mom, you want a chunky frozen bowl? Eight different flavors. It's going to have a protein in it. It's going to have veggies and pasta or mashed potatoes. Anywhere between 20 and 28 grams of protein in each of these.
0: So this is all about the protein. I see.
3: Mm-hmm. It's frozen food, too. Okay.
2: And speaking of protein, over at Costco, they have a new limited edition variety pack of Spam. Hey, how about that one?
3: Cool.
0: Oh, really?
2: That's a good gift.
3: That's a fun little, what do you call that gift?
2: White elephant.
0: Yeah, but I mean, if you love Spam, it's a real gift.
3: But it'll get stolen, is what I'm saying.
2: Yeah. Eight in the pack. You get two each of teriyaki, hickory smoke, real Hormel bacon Spam, and then the Korean one, gochujang.
3: Yeah, gochujang.
0: See, this has piqued my attention. I'm kind of liking that.
2: Well, let me write that one down for the Christmas list this year.
0: A little teriyaki Spam on a biscuit.
3: You can have some with tea this weekend, Murphy.
2: Tea and Spam. And Firehouse Subs is doing something that no other sub place has done. None of the major sub chains have done. They've added French fries to the menu.
3: Yeah, that is different. You think of chips when you think of a sub.
0: Yeah, true.
2: Yeah, French fries now with hero sauce.
3: Oh, nice. Ooh.
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1: It's fall now. It's October. For all the ladies of the world, I want to encourage you to shop either your man's closet or the men's department of any store. It can be a highbrow department store, or it can be a thrift shop, your favorite thrift shop. And if you do that, you can get something for $6.
0: Wonder where this is going.
2: Yeah.
1: You know, I like man shirts.
0: You do?
1: I do like to kind of walk around the house in some of Murphy's old shirts sometimes.
0: I thought that was more about me than it just being a man shirt, though. Don't you like the way it smells?
1: I do like the way it smells. I do like a man shirt. Like some of my shirts, some of my big collared white shirts that I belt, they're actually man shirts that I buy. But I do like your shirts.
0: Do you have a tough time getting used to the buttons being on the other side?
1: Yeah, I'm used to that now because I wear them so often.
0: I never understood that, why women's shirts, the buttons are on the other side.
2: Well, actually, it goes back a couple centuries.
1: It does.
0: Does it?
2: When they used to have somebody dress them.
1: Royals.
2: The royals would have somebody dress them.
0: Oh,
2: so
0: okay.
2: The person dressing them is the one
1: was
2: that
1: easier.
2: Deal with buttons.
0: Really?
1: So, that's
0: so the guys had to dress
1: thing.
0: Themselves then, apparently. Yeah.
1: So it would be easier for you to put it on me, actually, and you could dress me, et cetera, okay. But anyway, it's not about dressy shirts. This is about flannels. Ladies, it's one of the coolest hacks ever for fall to get sort of an oversized flannel. Now, you can buy a girl one, but the man flannels, there's something about them. They're longer, and I like that because you can then style it. You can dress it up. You can belt it. You can tie it. Something about a flannel that's a size or two bigger than you would normally wear on you, ladies. I mean, and they're just fantastic.
0: Okay.
1: So it's one of those hacks.
2: Can I throw in a suggestion too?
1: Please, girlfriend.
2: Before you wear it, wash it once or twice because flannel's even better.
1: Oh, I know.
2: Softer.
1: That's why I say thrift it if you want, or hit your man's closet for one that he's worn forever, because it is better once it's been loved on for a long time. It's almost like wearing a blanket.
0: So are you saying that's really a casual outfit? You're not saying that you can dress it up?
1: No, you can elevate a flannel.
0: Really?
1: If it doesn't look pilled and old and flat, if it looks like it's, I have a couple that look really bright and sharp, and you can totally elevate those with jewelry, with a belt, with however you accessorize it, and it works for fall. Or you can just walk around in the house in it with nothing else,
2: the house.
1: which is good for the ones that feel like blankets. Mm.
0: So will you post an example of this soon, Jody?
1: Sure,
0: on socials.
1: I'm happy to.
0: Coming up at 6:50, Jody has three things to know today, and next, Sam has music news.
2: Got the new Taylor Swift song that an entire city is pumped up about.
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2: Last week, Taylor Swift dropped 4 new songs on us, and the one that she's pushing as her first single, they got the video and everything, is Patient Zero.
3: That video is a major motion picture.
2: Yeah, Dakota Johnson.
3: Dakota Johnson, Colin Farrell is in it, Taylor's in it.
2: Mm-hmm.
3: Big.
2: But the song that the city of Cleveland has latched onto, of course, is the song Cleveland. Which, of course, is about her hubby, Travis.
3: It's about her falling in love with him.
2: And apparently, the city has supremely embraced the song. Number one, the brothers had their podcast this week, and Travis said, Cleveland is rocking right now. They are the second seed in the AL baseball playoffs, the Guardians. Yeah. So they are going to play the White Sox, which is the Pope's team.
3: Yeah. God on their side.
2: This Saturday. So, you know, they're smoking right now. He said this, it's given the city more life. Yeah. And Cleveland has these signs up around town, or like statues that say Cleveland. Well, they've added an exclamation point.
0: Okay.
2: Because that's the title of the song.
3: Correct.
2: So that's pretty
3: good.
2: That's
3: a little Taylor influence. There's a lot of Taylor influence there.
2: And Travis said a shout out to Tay Tay for making the song Give the City More Life.
0: Yeah.
3: Don't they have a home there too?
2: They just bought a home on Lake Erie.
3: Yeah.
2: So yeah, they're there.
3: It's not a little one either.
2: Well, none of her houses are. Billy Joel telling fans, hey, stop worrying about me. He did a little Q&A with fans this week. And of course, obviously, because of his condition, his health issues in the past
3: brain surgery, right?
2: Yeah, he had a shunt put in and everything. That's what all the fans are like, how you doing? How you doing? How you doing? He goes, okay, I know people are worried about me because they read I have a brain disorder, but that sounds worse than it actually is.
3: Wow.
2: He says, I lost a little hearing, but that may have to do with my age and the rock and roll lifestyle, but
3: sure.
2: I'm fine.
0: Good.
3: Well, brain surgery doesn't sound light.
2: No.
3: In their defense.
2: He also, he was asked, someone said, hey, is there anybody in history, in the music history, that you never got a chance to record with that you really wanted to? And he said, yeah, John Lennon.
4: I'm just sitting here watching the wheels go round and round.
3: Good answer.
0: Yeah, they were both in New York at the same time, so yeah.
3: Coming up next, your Hollywood Outsider.
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0: 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Good morning. It's Murphy, Sam, and Jody.
1: Jody's Hollywood Outsider.
2: Murphy, this one's for you.
0: What's that?
2: Do you remember that not long ago you surprised me by buying a book not in your normal genre? You know, you normally read like marketing books and business books.
0: Nonfiction, basically. Yeah.
2: Right. And so you rolled up with a classic Steinbeck novel, East of Eden. And I thought, what? That's a hard read.
0: Wow. Well, and I told you, you know what? I'm just going to give this a shot. And so I did make it 10 pages in. I've not picked it up since. That was about, 8 weeks ago.
2: Yeah. I know. I remember thinking, that's going to be a donated book. Anyhow, this week on Netflix, they released a limited series, East of Eden.
3: You've hardly left this room and still you brighten the whole house.
4: You're so kind to me.
0: Wow.
2: Based on the 1952 novel by Steinbeck. Now, this is an epic, sweeping story of families.
0: Yeah.
2: And, you know,
0: two different families.
2: It's a lot. And so there's...
5: Pick that up in the 10 pages.
0: They introduced both families.
2: It's 7 episodes. So you can finally understand
5: this. So you don't have to read the book.
2: They don't go all the way with one family. And so there's stuff they leave out. They have to. And it's more mysterious. They took some liberties. Florence Pugh plays Kathy. So look for it. If you really want to know the story, Murphy, East of Eden, streaming now on Netflix.
0: Coming up at 6:50, Jody has 3 things to know today.
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2: We've got an email from Diane at MurphySamAndJody.com, and this is for both of you guys, Murphy and Jody.
0: Okay.
2: This is concerning your dog, Champ.
3: Our best friend, Champ. Our favorite one ever.
0: Our senior dog.
2: Yes. The old boy. Diane says, please look into a Pet Gear Expedition stroller.
3: Sounds good, Diane.
2: I have an 8-year-old, 42-pound dog who's missing part of his front left leg since birth. I considered a wagon, but it was concerned about getting him in and especially out. This stroller has a door in the back that he can jump in. The front folds up for him to be lifted out. It's got folding screens on the top, and all sides have a screen.
3: Oh,
2: it's strong with an easy access brake, and it folds for easy storage.
0: Wow, that sounds like a TV commercial.
3: It does. The way you read it, Sam. Yeah. Now, Murphy, you do love to be a consumer. You want to look at this and talk about it?
0: I'm curious to look at it and see. The question is, how often will we really use it?
3: I walk him every day.
0: Yeah.
3: I walk him every day.
0: Well, I get the we part, but if I'm the buying, I'm part of the we.
2: Jody,
0: thing is going to be Champ. Champ's going to be the ultimate decision maker.
3: Yeah.
0: Will he stay in something like that? He's never been a dog that likes a crate. He's never needed a crate, though. He didn't need crate training or anything like that.
3: I know, he's perfect. But yes. He does love to be outside. He does love to go outside of his regular surroundings. I almost think it's more about him being out there. You know, he gets so excited to smell new smells and see what everybody's doing in the neighborhood. I think that he would maybe at first want to get out of it, but as time goes by, he's not going to be able to go on his own legs. What's it called again?
2: the Pet Gear Expedition Stroller.
0: Yeah, I'm going to look it up.
3: Yay! Thank you, Diane.
0: I'll find that online. Thank you for sharing it with us.
3: We have one from Katie, an email, same subject, older dogs. It says, my grandparents had a black and white chihuahua they named Pepper. When Pepper got old and then passed away, they adopted another black and white chihuahua, named him Pepper too. By the time my grandparents passed, I think we were on Pepper 4.
0: That's the name. Wow.
2: Hey, you don't have to learn a new name.
3: No True. Kidding. All right. Thank you, Diane and Katie. We love having you along anytime.
0: Up next, three things to note today.
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1: Good morning. So today's high in the upper 80s, not even getting into the 90s. A lot of cloud cover and a pretty good chance of an afternoon scattered shower again in the afternoon, like carpool time. Didn't see much yesterday, but saw a beautiful double rainbow in the afternoon during drive time. Coming up next, three things to know to start your day.

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1: Three things to know today.
2: Number one, a federal planning panel unanimously approved a new White House visitor screening center. So if you've ever visited the White House during any administration, you've gone through like temporary trailers and tents for security checks. Well, now they're going to build a facility in Sherman Park off 15th Street where you can be screened below ground before you go into the East Wing. And it's indoor space that'll fit up to 700 people.
3: Wow.
2: They're going to begin work on it within a month, and it should be finished sometime in 2028. Number two, it's cuffing season in the single world. It's about to get colder, a lot of holiday parties and family stuff, so you want a partner. October is drafting season. This is how it's broken down. November, December, the sweet spot with all the parties and the gatherings.
3: Yeah.
2: You want somebody with you for those things. January's the playoffs in single world. And then Valentine's Day is the Super Bowl of love.
3: It's all tied to football,
2: That's
3: right?
2: That's the breakdown of cuffing season in the dating world, supposedly. And number three, candy corn. One of the most polarizing treats probably of all time. You know about the candy corn perfume that Brock's put out?
3: Yeah.
2: You go online and you buy it for $22. We just heard about it. It's sold out already. So the reminder is, if you want to fill your life with this scent, a lot of different companies do make candy corn candles.
1: 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Three things to know today.
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1: Jody's top five entertainment stories of the week. Number five.
2: Charlie Sheen recently gave us a big look into his life with that documentary, a.k.a. Charlie Sheen.
3: I lit the fuse, you know, and my life turns into everything it wasn't supposed to be.
2: Once you see that documentary, you won't forget it. But here's the news about Charlie. He's returning to TV to star alongside his father, Martin Sheen, in a new family comedy series called Happy Jack to premiere on AMC and AMC. It's the first time they've done anything like this on the network. He plays the family, you know, troubled guy. His father has to step in and help raise his two adult daughters. But you can imagine that it sounds like it would work. It sounds like the kind of TV that he does.
0: Dad has stopped in to help him with his own life a bunch.
1: Number four.
2: Rocky is celebrating its 50th anniversary. There's so much to tell you. There's limited edition theater collectibles like the popcorn bucket with him running up the steps. It's like the steps. Rocky 50, which is a remastered version of the classic film, will be in theaters in early November for a week. What? A remastered Rocky?
0: That better look great.
2: And then there's that upcoming movie called I Play Rocky, about a young Sylvester Stallone fighting in Hollywood to be the one to play Rocky Balboa since he wrote it. 50 years. Murphy, I want to see both of these.
1: Number three.
2: We all know that, or we told you that Tom Holland is busy getting ready to play Fred Astaire in a biopic, and he's serious about it. He doesn't do anything halfway, so he's going to be doing a lot of the dancing. I don't know about the singing, but he's going to be doing some dancing and he's working on that. But they announced some very big other cast members for this movie, and playing one of his favorite on-screen partners, Ginger Rogers, is Sabrina Carpenter. She's got to get busy learning those dance sets, too.
4: Yeah, she does,
2: but
4: too.
2: She's going to be great at that. I'm glad to see her doing that.
0: Has she done acting before? Is this her first time?
2: Okay. She just put acting on hold for a long time for her music career.
1: Number two.
2: This is big. A newly restored 9 to 5 is returning to the big screen. Stumble out of bed and stumble to the kitchen. Maybe you never saw it on the big screen. It's a long time ago, that movie, 1980. Yeah. It'll be in theaters for a week in October, starting on the 9th, and Disney will donate proceeds from every U.S. ticket sold to the Dollywood Foundation, which you know that it means it goes to the Imagination Library.
0: Good.
2: That's soon, and tickets are on sale now.
1: Number one.
2: Never thought we'd have to say this, but Tom Cruise's new drama, the political satire movie called Digger, is expected to bomb.
3: Everything changes.
2: It's one not what we expect from him, and critics are not loving it. They're like, what is this? It was agony.
0: Jody's top five entertainment stories of the week. Next, your morning pick-me-up.
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1: Morning pick-me-up time. This is for all the single people who have a list of things that they want. Good. Here's the pick-me-up. You're right to have requirements.
0: For a partner.
1: For a partner, if you're looking. You're right to have non-negotiables. I don't know if you have a list, Sam, as a single person. One of our friends, Roger, when he was single, newly single, and he finally decided to date, he wrote down everything he wanted in a partner. And do you know, he eventually dated and married someone who checked every box.
2: Wow.
1: That's not going to happen for everyone.
0: It isn't.
1: Have your list, but be flexible.
0: Well, it's an exercise in knowing yourself before you get into a relationship.
1: It is. Yeah. Boom. It's really about what do you want this time around, or what do you want in general? I bring it up because of the lady. We mentioned it in Three Things to Know the other day, who was tired of dating apps trying to find matches for her. She's 36 years old. And so she created a detailed husband application. Obviously, what she wants is to be married. It's not just a partner application. It's a husband application. It's 3 pages.
0: Wow.
1: And she put it on her Instagram bio in hopes of, you know, some serious partners, people who understand this is what I want and what I'm looking for. She was very specific, describing herself. I'm a people person. I'm optimistic and bubbly. I'm authentic. I have a master's degree. I'm about learning and growth. Her minimum qualifications for a man that she wants. He needs to be between the ages of 29 and 47. He needs to be a Christian. He needs to be single and ready to find love with the ultimate desire. I'm reading from her thing. To be a husband and father.
2: No education requirements?
1: Oh, we're getting there. Oh. Other preferred qualities. He has a bachelor's degree or higher. That's preferred. That's not a non-negotiable is what that means. She would also like him to be 5'10" or so. To compete with her,
0: that's
1: curvy,
0: yours.
1: Yet 5'8" barefoot frame.
0: That's very specific.
1: It is. Do you know how many tall girlfriends I have who want a man who is the same height or taller?
0: Yeah.
1: Every single one of them.
0: Well, I feel bad for the guy that's, 28 years old that wants to date her because the cutoff's 29.
2: Hey. I make all of these, but I'm a year too young.
1: He needs to work harder for it if he really wants it. The point being, you should have non-negotiables, and you should have a clear sign of what you want.
0: And has she found a partner yet?
1: No, but she got 1,500 direct messages and an impressive 250 or so applications.
0: Oh, wow.
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2: Today's the day that in theaters, not just the Tom Cruise political satire movie Digger drops, but another big one that was a much-loved novel. It's an adult sort of thriller starring Anne Hathaway, Dakota Johnson, and Josh Hartnett. It's called Verity.
3: You must have questions.
4: Why can't your wife finish her book series?
2: Sam, you really wanna know? When that book first came out, you read it like it was your job. I remember you came to work and you were like, oh my gosh, this book, you've got to read it, Jody.
5: It was a thriller.
2: It's a thriller. Do you remember anything about it?
5: No, honestly. And watching the trailer, it's like,
2: It doesn't jog your memory at all?
5: No.
2: Those who read the book and loved it and know every word have a little issue or two with the story. But if you don't remember it, Sam, this would be all brand new to you.
5: Yeah.
2: Okay? Think Stephen King meets, I don't know, a typical thriller of today. And this is a big cast. It's made by Amazon MGM Studios. They're releasing it. It's not streaming anywhere yet, though. So the only place you can see it is in the theaters, you know, starting today.
5: But if Amazon made it, that means when it does stream, it'll be
2: in Prime. That's where it'll be eventually. It's rated R. It's right at 2 hours long. And here's one thought. You might leave the theater with it sort of being up to you what you think really happens. Not my favorite kind of ending.
5: Coming up at 7:50, three things to know today.

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1: Guys, it's the first weekend of October. That means something. Everybody's thinking about stuff. Decorating. Murphy, I made a reservation for us to go have that tea that I like at that little tea place, and you can have some crumpets, and we can pretend we're fancy for the afternoon.
0: See, when you say that means something, you're talking about it's like, okay, officially the end of the year here is that whole everything Halloween through Thanksgiving through Christmas.
1: Fourth quarter, whatever you want to call it.
2: It's called Q4.
1: Q4. Right. But to me, you know, yesterday being the first, and it's kind of like, oh my gosh, this is the first weekend of October. You start thinking about all those things. It depends on you. Maybe you're thinking about bringing out the witches and the skeletons and put them in the yard.
0: A lot of people have been doing that already.
1: The costume stuff, you know, maybe you're thinking about baking. Maybe you're thinking ahead to Thanksgiving. It's when you do stuff in your house like that. One of the things that I love to do at this time of the year, and maybe I'll do it tomorrow morning, Murphy, I don't know, but it's your favorite day when I do this. I take all kinds of stuff out of my closet and I start trying new stuff on and I break out the flannel like we talked about earlier. Mm-hmm. You know, it's just like, change of wardrobe is coming. So I pull my boots out.
0: Man, I must not be sophisticated at all because I'm just kind of, if it gets colder, I'll grab something that fits. Otherwise, it's the usual.
2: Me too. Yeah. It's the same closet.
1: You're not a girl. It's not the same closet. Closets are seasonal. I mean, I don't wear my knee-high boots in July. Okay. You know, but I do wear them in October, November, December, and onward.
0: You don't like it when I wear that. What's that green? It's not really green, that shirt you don't like.
1: There's a very bright, like, nautical blue that you wear that's a summer shirt. Yeah. And when you roll in here in the fall, it hurts me because it's a summer color. But whatever. You wear what you want. I know. I wanted to let you guys know of another couple of things at this time of the year. Also, you know, it's different to everybody. Some people just like to jump on the couch and binge a comfort food movie. There are a lot of them because yesterday was the first and the streaming services dropped a bunch of feel-good stuff. We told you about the Twilight movies, all five.
3: Nobody's ever loved anybody.
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1: Devil Wears Prada, the original, is streaming.
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1: Good morning. So this weekend is the first full weekend of October. So if you dare, the 13th Gate Haunted House is open. Also, Carnival. It's all haunted there as well. Lots to see. 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
1: Here's three things to know today.
2: Number one, DoorDash revealing details about a new drone delivery service called DoorDash Air, set to launch in Northern California. They partnered with Chipotle and Popeyes. Those guys are already on board. This drone has, it's custom, 6 propellers, an average delivery time of 5 minutes from the restaurant to your doorstep.
3: Wow.
2: DoorDash says that most, 80% of their orders are light enough for drone delivery. So they are going to start practicing and doing this.
3: 5 minutes, man.
2: It's called DoorDash Air. Number two, how late can you be before it's officially rude? Most of us are okay with somebody being 15 minutes late, but once you hit around 29 minutes, that is the cutoff of this is rude. The other things we don't like hearing from our always late friends. I'm 5 minutes away and just leaving now. Getting the just leaving now text is something that bothers those who are
3: that's a stab
2: who are
3: right
2: the
3: ones,
2: the waiters, as I call them. We're waiting on the people who are always late. And number three, this is beautiful. Charlie Brown, Peanuts, turns 76 today.
4: Each year, the great pumpkin rises out of the pumpkin.
2: It debuted on October 2nd, 1950, in 7 different newspapers nationwide. And now it's a global thing, of course. And of course, when at this time of the year, the great pumpkin, Charlie Brown, is what you think about. You can stream that exclusively on Apple TV.
1: You're up to date. 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

0: 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Good morning. It's Murphy, Sam, and Jody.
1: Game day grub recipes. They're online for you at murphysamandjody.com. And we told you we would add all season long. And here's a new one.
0: Okay.
1: Country style ribs in the air fryer. My mom makes them. I talked to her about it. I've added a glaze for these because I like some little sauce and juice once they're done. This is easy. Country style ribs are not really ribs, you guys. You know that. It's just it's pork.
2: Yeah.
1: Right.
0: Okay, I was going to ask you what the country style part was, you know.
2: They took the bones out?
1: I mean, thinking they're ribs and they're not being ribbed. I'm not being ribs, maybe.
2: Have you had this?
1: I haven't had hers, but I've had country style ribs. I've done them in the slow cooker.
0: Yeah, and those are very good.
1: I confirmed this method with her, and we're going to make it this evening, this weekend, Murphy. And so we can report back next week if they turn out. But you can't go wrong, okay? Doing them in the air fryer, if you do them right, they'll be crispy on the outside and juicy on the inside.
0: Okay?
1: You just buy a pack of country-style ribs, probably about 2 pounds. That's what they'll be called. They're not really ribs. Pat them dry. You don't want the water in there. You do want to drizzle them with some olive oil. You coat them so that there's olive oil everywhere. And then you use whatever rub you want. It's a dry rub. You can make your own rub if you want. You can just, there's a million different ones you can buy. And get it all over. Get it in there. Like, really rub it in. Let the word rub be your guide.
0: Yeah.
1: Like, really get it in there. Then you put them on a single layer in your air fryer. You don't let them touch. And you do them for 6 minutes at 370. You're going to let it warm up first for a few minutes. And then once it's at 370, you do 6 minutes. Take them out. You're going to brush them with a butter and honey mixture. Melt like 2 tablespoons of butter and then add 2 tablespoons of honey. And you just brush it on there and put it back in for 2 minutes. Sensational.
0: That sounds delicious.
1: Sensational. Yeah.
0: You have to have a pretty big air fryer, though, to do this. If you're doing tiny ones, you're only like doing one serving at a time,
1: or you do batches. Right? My mom has a small air fryer, and I even asked her that. That whole pack, she has to do a couple of batches, but she doesn't mind.
2: One rib at a time.
1: Okay. Yeah. Not really. Anyway, country-style ribs in the air fryer. This is one method. I mean, if you go longer and you cook them more, they might be a little dry. Okay? So try to go a little less at first, like the 6 and then the 2 with the honey stuff on top. And if they're not done enough for you, go back for another minute or so. Okay, Murph? Are you ready to eat these tonight?
0: Yeah. I'll help you do the basting if you want.
1: Get the recipe now at murphysamandjody.com.
0: Coming up, Jody has another Hollywood Outsider. And next, we're going to hear from you from our Facebook and Instagram.

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2: Lots of messages rolling in from Instagram, Messenger, and Facebook. It's all the same. It all comes to the same place. We see it all. So let's get to some. This is from James. Directed toward Murphy for sure, based on the subject matter.
0: Okay.
2: And where it's not management. He says, I had the same low blood sugar the other night that you did, and it would not come up. I ate some super sugary cereal after glucose tabs, and it still wasn't working. And then, of course, it went the opposite way, meaning his sugar went high.
0: Yeah.
2: He said, it's no fun, but we're still here. And the emoji was the muscle.
0: Well, thank you, James. I appreciate that. Yeah. It's any type 1 diabetic understands that that's a tricky one because you're managing against lows and highs since you give insulin. Mm-hmm. And you have to get in front of those lows really quickly when they happen or they'll be... It could be pretty rough or nasty outcome.
2: It's funny because I live with you and I know I see this happen to you, but it's not something other people can really see. I certainly can't feel it, but you walk around with this and you can be dangerously low or uncomfortably and dangerously high and the world can't see it.
0: Yeah, right.
2: And I know when your blood sugar is really high, you have described it as the blood feels thick and it feels like
0: it's like a pressure. I mean, it just is
2: about to pop off.
0: It just doesn't feel good.
2: Yeah. So more power to you, James. And thank you for that. Did you replace your glucose tabs that you downed the other night?
0: No, yet? I need to do that. Yeah.
2: We need to do that.
0: Yeah.
2: Yeah. You really need to do that. That's the thing.
0: Well, yeah, I know that.
2: I know you depend on me to do all that kind of stuff.
0: But... I still have some Sprite backup, but yes, I need to replace them.
2: Okay. All right. Moving on to another comment. This is from Tracy. This is for you and me, Murphy. You need to get Champ a little wagon to pull him in. He would love that. We keep getting that recommendation.
0: The second one today.
2: Yeah. We did pull an older dog of ours a long time ago. Her name is Ashley, in a wagon, and she loved it. And she didn't try to get up because she was having trouble getting up. That was the point. She couldn't get up and down. Champ is not to that point.
0: Yeah, Champ is not that place yet, but I'm still intrigued by what Diane suggested earlier.
2: Me too.
0: I mean, I want to look it up, Walmart or Amazon.
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2: Yeah, and I guess they probably when you think of a dog stroller, to me, I think of for little cute dogs. And Champ is a bigger, cute dog. So thank you for jumping in anytime. We like hearing from you.
0: You know, I still have that hydraulic lift in the garage, Jody. We can wheel him around on that.
2: Coming up next, your Hollywood Outsider.
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2: Good morning. It is Friday. So coming up today at 3 p.m., we're going to kick it off for you another Best of the 80s and 90s weekend. You're going to hear songs you haven't heard since those decades, one-hit wonders, and all the ones you'll want to turn up. Right now, it's Green Day on the

0: Matthew Weiner. Oh my goodness. We don't even know what it's about, just that Eddie is starring.
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1: Sam's always up on the new eats. He's the food dude.
2: Got a weird one to start off with today from Tombstone Pizza.
0: Okay.
2: They're selling what they're calling candy corn pizza.
3: No.
2: It's going to get even weirder. It's not just candy corn, like a fruity dessert pizza. It's a regular Tombstone cheese or pepperoni pizza that comes with a few packets of candy corn.
3: To put on top. Better than a sweet pizza, though.
2: You cook the pizza for like 10 minutes, take it out, then you put the candy corn on, put it back for a few minutes so they melt a little, and then you get pepperoni and candy corn.
3: It might be fun for kids. You have to at least like candy corn a little bit to try it.
2: Yeah.
3: That's not so bad because of the counteraction of the pepperoni.
0: Well, and I'm assuming they had to have some tasters go for it first. It's like, all right, guys, I know this sounds weird, but try it.
3: Yeah.
2: And they ignored the tasters and put it out anyway.
3: Okay.
2: And here's the thing. You can't go to the store and get these. It's only going to be on the Tombstone website today.
3: Yeah.
2: On the 9th, next Friday, and then on Friday the 23rd.
3: At
2: 2 p.m. Eastern, if you really want to try this.
0: Okay.
2: Have at it. Yeah. Campbell's Soup, they're going into the freezer aisle now. Campbell's Chunky Soup, they're going to have chunky frozen bowls. Not sure about the name there.
0: Yeah, no kidding.
2: Hey, Mom, you want a chunky frozen bowl? eight different flavors. It's going to have a protein in it. It's going to have veggies and pasta or mashed potatoes, anywhere between 20 and 28 grams of protein in each of these.
0: So this is all about the protein. I see. Mm-hmm.
3: It's frozen food, too. Okay.
2: And speaking of protein, over at Costco, they have a new limited edition variety pack of Spam. Hey, how about that one?
3: Cool.
0: Oh, really?
2: Eight in
3: that's
2: a pack.
3: That's a good gift. That's a good gift. That's a fun little, what do you call that gift?
2: White elephant.
0: Yeah, but I mean, if you love Spam, it's a real gift.
3: But it'll get stolen, is what I'm saying.
2: Yeah. Eight in the pack. You get two each of teriyaki, hickory smoke, real Hormel bacon Spam, and then the Korean one, gochujang.
3: Yeah, gochujang.
0: See, this has piqued my attention. I'm kind of liking that.
2: Well, let me write that one down for the Christmas list this year.
0: A little teriyaki Spam on a biscuit.
3: You can have some with tea this weekend, Murphy.
2: Tea and Spam. And Firehouse Subs is doing something that no other sub place has done. None of the major sub chains have done. They've added French fries to the menu.
3: Yeah, that is different. You think of chips when you think of a sub.
0: Yeah, true.
2: Yeah, French fries now with hero sauce.
3: Oh, nice. Ooh.
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1: Three things to know today.
2: Number one, with the rising cost of just everything, Americans are relying heavily on buy now, pay later plans, actually more than ever before, it's according to financial experts. So the only recommendation is that you read the fine print, understand how missed payments can work and how using buy now, pay later plans can affect your credit if you make a mistake with it.
3: And if there are any interest rates.
2: Yes. Yeah. And don't take on too many. Use it for the most important things. And then when you can, get back to a regular payment schedule. Number two, there's a new dating app. It's called Rivet, which turns sort of matchmaking into a group project instead of you relying on you swiping for yourself.
3: Yeah.
2: It uses matchers, anonymous, you know, matchers who pair you based on, you know, two different profiles.
3: Are the anonymous matchers people or AI?
2: Of course they're people, people, but you do get to decide whether you connect with someone based on this. It was founded by a former Tinder executive who says the dating process has become too isolated. You know, you should depend on some other eyes and ears. And number three, Paramount giving us a new look at Johnny Depp as Ebenezer Scrooge.
4: I say to you, sir, Merry Amber! Merry Christmas!
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2: There's a new extended trailer. You know, and this movie comes out. It's called Ebenezer, in theaters November 13th.
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1: It's fall now. It's October. For all the ladies of the world, I want to encourage you to shop either your man's closet or the men's department of any store. It can be a highbrow department store, or it can be a thrift shop, your favorite thrift shop. And if you do that, you can get something for $6.
0: Wonder where this is going.
2: Yeah.
1: You know, I like man shirts.
0: You do?
1: I do like to kind of walk around the house in some of Murphy's old shirts sometimes.
0: I thought that was more about me than it just being a man's shirt, though. Don't you like the way it smells?
1: I do like the way it smells. I do like a man's shirt. Like some of my shirts, some of my big collared white shirts that I belt, they're actually man shirts that I buy. But I do like your shirts.
0: Do you have a tough time getting used to the buttons being on the other side?
1: Yeah, I'm used to that now because I wear them so often.
0: I never understood that, why women's shirts or the buttons are on the other side.
2: Well, actually, it goes back a couple centuries.
1: It does.
0: Does it?
2: When they used to have somebody dress them.
1: Royals.
2: Royals would have somebody dress them.
0: Oh,
2: so
0: okay.
2: The person dressing them is the one
1: was easier.
2: Deal with the buttons.
0: Really?
1: So, that's
0: so the guys had to dress
1: thing.
0: Themselves then, apparently. Yeah.
1: So it would be easier for you to put it on me, actually, and you could dress me, et cetera. Okay. But anyway, it's not about dressy shirts. This is about flannels. Ladies, it's one of the coolest hacks ever for fall to get sort of an oversized flannel. Now, you can buy a girl one, but the man flannels, there's something about them. They're longer, and I like that because you can then style it. You can dress it up. You can belt it. You can tie it. Something about a flannel that's a size or two bigger than you would normally wear on you, ladies. I mean, and they're just fantastic.
0: Okay.
1: So it's one of those hacks.
2: Can I throw in a suggestion too?
1: Please, girlfriend.
2: Before you wear it, wash it once or twice because flannel's even better.
1: Oh, I know.
2: Softer.
1: That's why I say thrift it if you want, or hit your man's closet for one that he's worn forever, because it is better once it's been loved on for a long time. It's almost like wearing a blanket.
0: So are you saying that's really a casual outfit? You're not saying that you can dress it up?
1: No, you can elevate a flannel.
0: Really?
1: If it doesn't look pilled and old and flat, if it looks like it's, I have a couple that look really bright and sharp, and you can totally elevate those with jewelry, with a belt, with however you accessorize it, and it works for fall. Or you can just walk around in the house in it with nothing else,
2: the house.
1: which is good for the ones that feel like blankets. Mm.
0: So will you post an example of this soon, Jody?
1: Sure.
0: On socials?
1: Happy to.
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2: Last week, Taylor Swift dropped 4 new songs on us, and the one that she's pushing as her first single, they got the video and everything, is Patient Zero.
3: That video is a major motion picture.
2: Yeah, Dakota Johnson.
3: Dakota Johnson, Colin Farrell is in it, Taylor's in it.
2: Mm-hmm.
3: Big.
2: But the song that the city of Cleveland has latched onto, of course, is the song Cleveland. Which, of course, is about her hubby, Travis.
3: About her falling in love with him.
2: And apparently the city has supremely embraced the song. Number one, the brothers had their podcast this week, and Travis said, Cleveland is rocking right now. They are the second seed in the AL baseball playoffs, the Guardians. Yeah. So they are going to play the White Sox, which is the Pope's team.
3: Yeah. got God on their side.
2: This Saturday. So, you know, they're smoking right now. He said this, it's given the city more life. Yeah. And Cleveland has these signs up around town or statues that say Cleveland. Well, they've added an exclamation point.
0: Okay.
2: Because that's the title of the song.
3: Correct.
2: So that's pretty
3: good,
2: too.
3: That's a little Taylor influence. There's a lot of Taylor influence there.
2: And Travis said, a shout-out to Tay-Tay for making the song Give the City More Life.
0: Yeah.
3: Don't they have a home there, too?
2: They just bought a home on Lake Erie.
3: Yeah.
2: So, yeah, they're there.
3: It's not a little one, either.
2: Well, none of her houses are. Billy Joel telling fans, hey, stop worrying about me.
4: Harry Truman, Doris Day, Red China.
2: He did a little Q&A with fans this week. And, of course, obviously because of his condition, his health issues in the past
3: brain surgery, right?
2: Yeah, he had a shunt put in and everything. That's what all the fans are like, how you doing? How you doing? How you doing? He goes, okay, I know people are worried about me because they read I have a brain disorder, but that sounds worse than it actually is.
3: Wow.
2: He says, I lost a little hearing, but that it may have to do with my age and the rock and roll lifestyle, but
3: sure.
2: I'm fine.
0: Good.
3: Well, brain surgery doesn't sound light.
2: No.
3: In their defense.
2: And he was asked, someone said, hey, is there anybody in history, in the music history, that you never got a chance to record with that you really wanted to? And he said, yeah, John Lennon.
4: I'm just sitting here watching the wheels go round and round.
3: Good answer.
0: Yeah, they were both in New York at the same time. Mm-hmm. So,
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96.1 The River. 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I just wanted to share with you, when my husband brought me home, obviously flowers from a grocery store, that was 2 weeks ago. Do you know they're still alive? So don't you be dissing the guy who brings you home some grocery store flowers.

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1: 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Franklin Works Retail wants to hear his Feel Good Friday song. Franklin, I've got it coming up. Thank you for listening.
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0: 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It's so funny. There's different kinds of people, yet my producer stands the whole time. I love sitting. He loves standing. TSA agents, you know how they check your ID and your boarding pass? They're always sitting. TSA is saying no more. They're removing all the chairs. They now want them to stand. They say they are more alert when standing. I'd be more cranky, quite frankly. So if TSA agents are cranky, next time you travel, it's probably because they're being forced to stand.
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Summer of 2026 is history. We are now full on into fall, the second day of October, and it's a feel-good Friday. I'm Dana Tyson. Thanks for listening. Here's Bananarama.

0: 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Guys, I've got it coming up.
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1: I was at Home Depot. I fell in love with John, the last call mixologist. We'll talk after. See ya.

0: home of Murphy, Sam, and Jody in the morning, 96.1 The River. He's kind of flirtatious. He's not very attractive, although I could see at one time he looked good. But right now, he's a skeleton. And his name is John, and he is the Last Call Mixologist, one of those creepy animatronics that Home Depot has ready for Halloween. But they're pricey. Oh, my gosh. So how about this? Starting on Monday, $1,000. Yep, beginning at 9, you've got 9 chances to win $1,000. You can get more Halloween decorations.
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0: 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I'm Dana Tyson on a Feel Good Friday with Billy Joel.

0: 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She says we are her friends. Selena, you're our friend, and I'm going to get your Feel Good Friday song coming up.
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106.1, the River Baton Rouge's best variety of the 80s, 90s, and today. Okay, second day of October. That means cuffing season is officially underway. And if you're not familiar with it, I'll tell you more coming up right now. It's Ed Sheeran.

0: 96.1 The River. It's a feel-good Friday on Dana Tyson. Cuffing season begins in October, and today is October 2nd, so cuffing season is officially underway, and dating experts say cuffing season, well, here's the way it works. September is scouting season. Singles refresh their dating profiles and get back on the apps and start seeing who's out there. October drafting season. This is when people start narrowing the field and focusing on their most promising prospects. Then November and December, sweet spot. Holiday parties, family gatherings, New Year's Eve create plenty of opportunities to pair up. And then it's the playoffs in January. The holiday magic wears off. Reality sets in. If you're still together, you guys might have something. It's pretty simple, huh?
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the home of Murphy, Sam, and Jody in the morning, 96.1 The River. So what do you have going on this weekend? I hope it's fun or relaxing. I'm Dana Tyson. Glad you're with me on this Feel Good Friday. Here's Pink.

0: 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Alex works at a veterinary clinic. She says it's the most fulfilling job ever, and she loves listening to us. Alex, I've got your Feel Good Friday song coming up.
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variety of the 80s, 90s, and today, 96.1 The River. It's pumpkin time, but the question this year is purple pumpkins. You know, they are calling it Pastel-a-ween, so we'll talk about it coming up. It's a new trend.

0: 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Pink's a really popular color for Halloween this year. I know normally orange and black, but purple, another popular color. And if you're checking out Halloween decorations and you spot a purple pumpkin, could be part of the Purple Pumpkin Project. This is a campaign created to raise awareness and support for people living with epilepsy. Yes, it was founded in 2012. It's actually genius. Ron's son was diagnosed. The idea is simple. A purple pumpkin sparks curiosity and starts conversations about epilepsy. Some kids even carry purple pumpkin candy buckets to signal they have epilepsy. With more than 3.4 million Americans living with the condition, supporters say a little awareness can go a long way.
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96.1 The River. 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Louisiana Art and Science Museum has a cool exhibit running through January. 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
1: Well, I don't know what to think of this new movie out this weekend. Is it good? 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We got to talk about it in 8 minutes.

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1: Big new movie out this weekend. I'm not sure if this is going to be big or not big at all. Tom Cruise's new Digger. I don't even know how to explain it. You kind of have to see one of the advertisements or check out the trailer for it. 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Nothing down the middle today. 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
1: Now I'm ready for 5 o'clock around here. Another best of the 80s and 90s weekend to be underway with fun music all weekend long. It's early, but put in a request for me. Anytime. 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

The home of Murphy, Sam, and Jody in the morning. 96.1 The River. Well, right now, they're right in the heart of their Halloween season, but in a few weeks, they'll start their other season. They say they're expanding that. Yeah, I'll explain next.

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2: The Tom Cruise movie Digger is not the only one opening this weekend. 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

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Perfect song for Friday afternoon right here. In the Friday afternoon mood? I hope so. We'll get you there. Thanks for hanging out. It's Katrina and the Waves.

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1: First weekend of fall starting up. I'm ready for some college football this weekend. Do some Halloween decorating. Maybe get some Halloween candy. Is it too early for that? 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Happy Friday. I'm glad you're along with us.

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Love Friday afternoons here. Another best of the 80s and 90s weekend is underway. Jen's on her drive home. Ask for Madonna.

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It's Rick. This weekend, Tigers are home again to take on McNeese State. 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

the home of Murphy, Sam, and Jody in the morning. 96.1 The River. Oh, I love Friday afternoons around here. Another best of the 80s and 90s weekend is underway. Denise Williams,

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1: 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I appreciate you being along today and starting the weekend with us. 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
2: Spotty showers will continue to be on the downward trend as the evening progresses. Tonight, overnight lows fall back into mid-70s with partly cloudy skies. Tomorrow, widespread showers and isolated thunderstorms are expected. Grab the rain gear you are likely to need it, beginning mid to late morning, lasting through the afternoon and evening. Afternoon high temperatures reach back into upper 80s and lower 90s. Rainfall continues throughout the rest of the weekend and early this upcoming work week. This is meteorologist Alex Noel. 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